Ladies and gentlemen, today is Tuesday, 22nd of September 2026. This is the Voice of Turkey's English language transmission, originally broadcast live from Ankara in 60-meter band on 1762 kHz to Europe between 12:30 and 13:30 UTC. You may be hearing this now as a replay in a different time zone. 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Following the news, the Voice of Turkey will present our feature programs, Palestine's First and Hidden Stories, Conflicts, Zones in Africa, and some beautiful Turkish music.

This is TRT Voice of Turkey News in English. World leaders convene at United Nations headquarters as conflicts, humanitarian crises, and diplomatic tensions shape a high-stakes week. And President Erdogan called for comprehensive reform of the United Nations Security Council, including the removal of the veto power held by its permanent members, arguing that the international system must better reflect today's global realities. In an article for Bloomberg titled "The Quest for Global Justice in a Changing World," President Erdogan said recent crises, including pandemics, energy shocks, disruptions to supply chains, and regional conflicts, had demonstrated the limits of leaving solutions to global challenges to the decisions of a handful of capitals, underlining that global decision-making mechanisms must now adapt to today's conditions. Erdogan said the United Nations Security Council continues to reflect the structure established after the World War II. Erdogan said a more effective, fair, and accountable system of representation was necessary and called for broader participation in global decision-making.

He said Turkey's call that the world is bigger than five should be understood as an appeal for a broader distribution of responsibility in the international system. Erdogan has long pushed for reforms to the United Nations, often using the slogan "The world is bigger than five," which refers to Security Council's unrepresentative membership. For years, the Council has faced claims that it is five veto-wielding members, the United States, the United Kingdom, France, Russia, and China, command disproportionate influence. It is essential to turn the need for reform into a concrete roadmap, Erdogan said, and added, at the center of this roadmap should be the abolition of the veto privilege. He argued that simply adding new permanent members to the Security Council would not resolve the concentration of decision-making power in the hands of a small number of countries. According to Erdogan, reform should instead be based on the principle that no country should have the permanent ability to block the will of the majority of the international community. The president also called for a new balance between the United Nations Security Council and the General Assembly. Erdogan proposed strengthening the powers of the General Assembly and creating a Security Council without permanent membership, which would include council members elected by the General Assembly for fixed terms. Under the approach outlined by Erdogan, countries seeking another term would have to regain the confidence of a majority of General Assembly members through elections. Representation and accountability of the Security Council before the General Assembly should be enhanced, Erdogan said. He argued that the international order of the future could not be built by preserving the hierarchies of the past. Developments over the last quarter century, which is a relatively short period in human history, have shown that no balance of power and no international order is permanent, Erdogan said. In the meantime, Irish Foreign Minister Helen McEntee said late Monday that the EU has lost credibility over its response to Israel's actions in the occupied Palestinian territories. Speaking in New York ahead of the UN General Assembly, McEntee urged European member states to act collectively to pressure the Israeli government. We need to act collectively. We are failing here, to be quite honest, she said, and added, our credibility is gone on this issue, and if we don't act collectively, then the decisions of the Israeli government will not change. McKenzie said Ireland was seeking EU-wide sanctions on Israeli goods and services, underlining that national measures alone would have a limited impact. Irish legislation banning imports of Israeli goods originating in the occupied Palestinian territories came into effect this week, she said, adding that Dublin's move had encouraged other countries to consider similar legislation.

0: The news continues on the English language broadcast of the Voice of Türkiye.
1: Türkiye's President Recep Tayyip Erdoğan's Chief Foreign Policy and Security Advisor Akif Çağatay Kılıç said that Türkiye-US ties extend beyond military cooperation, with NATO remaining a key pillar. The relationship that we have with the United States is profoundly different to a lot of the relationships that we have around the world, Mr. Kılıç told a panel titled Türkiye-US Relations on the Eve of the Centennial on Monday. The panel was organized by Turkey's Communications Directorate in New York, timed with the UN General Assembly week. It was also attended by Çağrı Erhan, Deputy Chair of the Presidential Council for Security and Foreign Policy, former U.S. Ambassador to Turkey and retired diplomat James Jeffrey, and former U.S. Ambassador to Azerbaijan, Mitya Birza. Underlining that the bilateral ties are not solely based on military relationships alone, Mr. Kılıç added, but I think NATO is an important part of our relationship. The region and geography

geography in which Turkey found itself in the 1950s and 60s had changed significantly over time, resulting in a very different regional landscape today, he said. Turkey's presence stands as a constant factor in the geography, he underlined, adding that Ankara is a main and pivotal point in stability. In the meantime, Turkey and the United States have taken another step towards deeper cooperation in nuclear energy with Turkey Nuclear Energy Company, TUNAS, and the U.S. Trade and Development Agency signing a grant agreement to assess small modular reactors and fourth-generation reactor technologies. The agreement was signed at Turkevi in New York during President Recep Tayyip Erdogan's visit for the UN General Assembly. On Tuesday, Energy and Natural Resources Minister Alparslan Bayraktar said the project will examine the technical, economic, and regulatory feasibility of next-generation nuclear technologies for Turkey. Mr. Bayraktar said the cooperation will support Turkey's goal of reaching net zero emissions by 2053, while strengthening energy independence and diversifying the country's power mix. In addition to our large-scale nuclear power plans, we will continue with determination to build a robust and modern energy infrastructure, Mr. Bayraktar said. Speaking at the launch of the COP31 action agenda in New York on Monday, Turkey's Environment Minister, Mr. Krum, said the priority was to translate existing commitments into concrete results and overcome barriers to implementation. Minister Krum said, "We are here today not only to introduce the COP31 action agenda, but also to discuss together how we can accelerate the transition from targets to implementation in climate action." Mr. Krum also serves as COP31 president. The event took place at the United Nations Economic and Social Council Chamber during his visit for the 81st session of the UN General Assembly. Mr. Krum said there was broad agreement on the urgency of the climate crisis, with common targets already established and workable solutions available worldwide. The challenge, he said, was putting those solutions into practice by improving access to finance, addressing capacity gaps, and matching technology and investment with needs. All Iranian airlines to face global shutdown from Wednesday, U.S. says. Operations of all Iranian commercial airlines will shut down globally, beginning on Wednesday, U.S. Treasury Secretary Scott Bessent said. On September 23rd, all the Iranian airlines will be shut down around the world, Bessent told U.S. television network CNBC on Monday, outlining broad secondary sanctions aimed at isolating Tehran's civil aviation network. Bessent explained that international hubs servicing Iranian planes would face complete exclusion from the American banking system. Foreign operators cannot refuel the aircraft, provide landing facilities, or sell passenger tickets without risking their access to dollar clearing, he warned. Iran officials didn't immediately issue a public response regarding the planned aviation restrictions. The aviation embargo comes as Washington escalates economic measures against Tehran under Operation Economic Fury amid the Iranian war, which is now in its seventh month. The war began in late February, following coordinated U.S.-Israeli strikes, sparking maritime disruptions in the Strait of Hormuz.

0: The news continues on the English language broadcast of the Voice of Turkey.
1: China urges Germany to help avert EU trade war. Chinese top diplomat Wang Yi has urged Germany to help prevent a trade war between China and European Union, saying closer economic

cooperation and dialogue are in the interests of both sides. Wang made the comments during a phone call with German Foreign Minister Johann Wadephul on Tuesday. He said China and the EU are comprehensive strategic partners and should resolve their differences through dialogue rather than confrontation. And EU fuel prices jumped 23.8% year-on-year in August 2026. Fuel and lubricant prices for personal transport across the EU surged 23.8% in August compared to the same month last year, following year-on-year increases of 13.7% in June and 16.9% in July. Prices for fuels and lubricants climbed in 26 of the 27 EU member countries in August, compared with August 2025, Eurostat stated on Tuesday. A total of 18 EU countries recorded annual price hikes exceeding 20% during the month. And that was the news brought to you by The Voice of Turkey.

The secrets of the Dome of the Rock, the mathematics of stone, geometry, light and sound. Hello, dear all. Today we are heading to Jerusalem, to the Golden Dome rising toward the sky. When you think of architecture, is it only stone that comes to mind? I believe it is hidden not just among the stones, but also in geometry, light and sound of this structure. Now come on, let's explore it together. We are in Jerusalem. When you look up from the narrow streets of the old city, you will see the silhouette of the Al-Aqsa Mosque shining in all its splendor in the mosque's vast courtyard, a golden dome that crowns the sunlight, the Dome of the Rock. Construction of the Dome of the Rock, which began in the late 7th century under the orders of the Umayyad Caliph Abd al-Malik ibn Marwan, was completed in 691-692. Two leading figures during its construction were Raja ibn Haywa and Yazid ibn Salam, both prominent scholars of the Tabi'un, the first generation of scholars who saw the companions of the Prophet of that era. While constructing this building, the Umayyads drew upon the artistic heritage of various civilizations to establish a new Islamic aesthetic, bearing traces of Byzantine

out in its entire geometry. The octagonal form lends the structure a strong sense of symmetry and balance. The sacred rock at the center of the dome of the rock is surrounded by two concentric rings of columns. The inner ring contains four large buttresses and 12 columns. The outer octagonal walls, meanwhile, bring this arrangement together as a unified whole. Here, geometry is not merely a decoration visible to the eye. It is an invisible system that organizes the building's space and holds it together. At the very center of this entire mathematical pattern stands a natural rock, 13 to 18 meters in diameter and nearly 2 meters high. This rock embodies one of the most deeply rooted traditions of faith in human history. In Islamic tradition, it is believed that the Prophet Muhammad ascended to heaven from this spot on the night of Ascension, or Miraj. In Jewish tradition, the rock is associated with the story of Abraham, while in Christian traditions, interpretations linking it to the ancient Temple of Jerusalem and other holy sites are prominent. Over the centuries, legends about this rock have spread by word of mouth, with some even claiming that it hovers in the air. In reality, however, beneath the rock lies a void known as Birul Erva, or the Well of Souls. This site has been the subject of various religious narratives for centuries. When such a large natural rock is placed at the center of the architecture rather than a carved stone, the building begins to encircle the rock, almost as if to protect it. In the design of the Dome of the Rock, the structure does not seek to do away with the natural rock formation, but instead places it at its center and takes shape around it. Now, when we lift our heads up from this rock, we reach the dome, the place where mathematics meets the sky. The dome, which appears golden from the outside, is not made entirely of gold. Built on a wooden support structure, the dome has undergone various repairs throughout history, and its exterior has been restored in different periods. The golden appearance we see from a distance today comes from the gold plating on its exterior. The dome, approximately 20 meters in diameter, rises above the central supporting structure. Four buttresses and 12 columns form the fundamental components of this structural arrangement. Weight is transferred from the center to the surrounding supporting elements, and the structure stands in geometric balance. A dome does not actually support the sky. It calculates how to bear the sky's weight. It would be an oversimplification to think that the structure consists solely of stone and wood. Here, light is also an integral part of the architecture. When daylight, streaming through the windows, meets the gold glass mosaics, stained glass and marble surfaces, it transforms the atmosphere of the space. Thus, light does more than simply illuminate the interior, it reveals the architecture itself. The architects took into account not only the placement of the walls and arches, but also how light interacts with these surfaces. Well, what about sound? The marble, the expansive stone surfaces, the arches, and the central dome all influence how sound reverberates within the space. A word spoken beneath the dome is reflected off these surfaces and lingers in the space for a while longer. In this way, another dimension, one perceived by the ear, is added to the architecture we see with our eyes. Geometry plays a vital role in Islamic art and architecture. The Dome of the Rock is not merely a building, it is a series of proportions. This geometric pattern, which repeats itself across the surfaces, incorporates elements from the regional visual traditions of the period,
while

contributing to the formation of a new Islamic aesthetic language. Indeed, the architecture and decoration of the Dome of the Rock present a unique visual philosophy by reinterpreting elements derived from Byzantine and Sasanian art. Here, geometry is not merely a superficial ornamentation that fills empty spaces. It transforms into an aesthetic alphabet that makes the sense of the order visible through repetition, symmetry, and proportions. This geometric language, which would develop over the centuries in Islamic art, would not only adorn architectural surfaces, but also imbue them with rhythm and unity. Another important detail to know about the Dome of the Rock is that the structure is not a mosque in the classical sense. It is a monumental sanctuary that surrounds the sacred rock at its center and places it at the heart of the structure. Throughout history, various ruling powers have left their mark on this structure. During the reign of the Abbasid Caliph Al-Ma'mun, changes were made to the inscriptions. In the 12th century, when the Crusaders captured Jerusalem, the sacred rock was covered with marble and the structure was converted into a church. In 1187, Salahuddin al-Ayyubi, who recaptured Jerusalem, removed this marble and many other elements left over from the Crusader period, thereby re-establishing the structure's Islamic identity. During the Ottoman period, Sultan Suleiman the Magnificent carried out extensive repairs. The exterior mosaics dating from the Umayyad period were replaced with Isnik tiles, and plaster lattice work was added to the windows. Thus, the Dome of the Rock was transformed into a structure that bears the strong imprint of Ottoman art alongside its Umayyad heritage. Today, however, the maintenance, preservation, and management of this unique monument are carried out through an institutional framework with historical and legal foundations. The site is under the Hashemite custodianship of Jordan, administered through the Jerusalem Islamic Waqf Authority, which is affiliated with the Jordanian Ministry of Afkaf. Jordan-backed institutions have long played a significant role in the maintenance, repair, and restoration of Islamic holy sites in Jerusalem. UNESCO sources also emphasize the need to preserve the historical status quo at the Al-Aqsa Mosque, Haram al-Sharif, and the role of the Jordanian Jerusalem Waqf. Internationally, UNESCO maintains the Old City of Jerusalem and its walls on the list of World Heritage in Danger, implementing decisions and conservation mechanisms to protect this globally recognized cultural heritage. In 2026, the World Heritage Committee decided that the status of the Old City of Jerusalem and its walls on the World Heritage List would remain unchanged. Thus, the on-site preservation of the sanctuary and the International Cultural Heritage Protection System operate in tandem. However, despite this international legal status and historical guardianship, Jerusalem and the Al-Aqsa Mosque continue to be the scene of serious tensions and debates over intervention. UNESCO resolutions emphasize the need to respect the historical status quo of the Haram al-Sharif, Al-Aqsa Mosque, and to preserve the cultural integrity of the site. At the same time, provocative incursions into the compound, as well as tensions regarding religious rituals and the use of the holy site, are also on the international protection agenda. During these tensions, restrictions on Palestinian Muslims' access to the Al-Aqsa Mosque have also been raised at various times. Preserving the spiritual fabric and historical identity of Jerusalem and the Al-Aqsa Mosque means safeguarding not only today's heritage, but also the shared heritage of future generations. For this reason, the preservation of the historic status quo and cultural integrity of this holy site remains one of the key priorities of international protection mechanisms. Despite all this pressure, the Dome of the Rock has stood majestically in the same sacred site for over 1,300 years.

Eras have changed, cities have changed hands, and architectural restorations have been carried out. But the rock at its center and the unique geometric patterns surrounding it have preserved the structure's fundamental identity throughout the centuries. Perhaps the greatest mystery of the Dome of the Rock is that it bears not the weight of stone, but the weight of time. Dear listeners, in the next episode, we'll descend into the dark tunnels beneath the cobblestone streets of certain cities. We'll explore the defense systems of that era and trace the legacy of defense in this region. Until the next episode, stay well and goodbye. Palestine's firsts and hidden stories.

Although the Tigray War in Ethiopia ended with the Pretoria Agreement, a significant portion of the underlying political and territorial disputes that sparked the conflict remains unresolved. Consequently, the recent resurgence of military activity in Western Tigray should not be viewed merely as a new security tension between the federal government and Tigrayan forces. The struggle centered on Welkait has the potential to escalate into a broader regional security crisis, where Ethiopia's internal political dynamics intersect with the war in Sudan, strained relations with Eritrea, and the Fano insurgency in the Amhara region. Here is an assessment on the subject by Dr. Kaan Devecioğlu, the coordinator of North and East African Studies at ORSAM, Center for Middle Eastern Studies. The importance of Welkait stems primarily from its geography. Located in Western Tigray and extending to the borders with Sudan and Eritrea, this area is a key component of Ethiopia's Northwestern Corridor. It also holds strategic value regarding agricultural production, cross-border trade, and routes connecting to the outside world via Sudan. Consequently, the issue of control over Welkait, beyond the historical dispute between Tigray and Amhara regarding its affiliation, is directly linked to the country's border security and regional connectivity from the perspective of Addis Ababa. For this reason, the federal government will not view the attempt by Tigrayan forces to regain control of the region as a mere local territorial dispute. The primary risk, however, is the increasing interconnection of various conflict zones in Ethiopia. The federal government must contend with Fano factions in the Amhara region, while simultaneously managing security challenges in Oromia. A reopening of the Tigray front could force Addis Ababa to spread its military capabilities across multiple theaters at once. The federal administration's recent shift toward a more limited military approach, prioritizing air power and drones over large-scale ground operations, should be viewed in this context. While this strategy may keep the conflict contained, it merely postpones the cost of a future war unless the underlying political issues are resolved. Even more striking is the fact that the alliance structure seen during the 2020-2022 war has begun to reverse. Tigrayan forces, certain elements within the Fano militia, and Eritrea are actors that have previously fought against one another.

0: today. However, the common denominator among these actors is increasingly their shared opposition to the Addis Ababa administration. Transforming this into a lasting, institutionalized alliance is no easy task. Historical disputes, territorial claims, and mutual distrust run deep among them. Nevertheless, a shared perception of threat could enable them to act in concert at the tactical and operational levels. This is precisely what poses a danger to Addis Ababa. Indeed, rather than facing a single ideologically unified front, the federal government is confronting multiple actors that, while driven by different motives, exert simultaneous pressure. The war in Sudan further complicates this equation. The mistrust between Khartoum and Addis Ababa, stemming particularly from the Sudanese army's suspicion that Ethiopia is creating space for the RSF, directly links local conflicts along Ethiopia's western border to regional rivalries. Given the Sudanese army's historical ties to Tigrayan forces and Eritrea's increasingly fierce rivalry with Addis Ababa, western Tigray could evolve from a mere internal Ethiopian front into a contested sphere of influence within the Sudan-Eritrea-Ethiopia triangle. Therefore, the future of the Pretoria Agreement does not depend solely on the normalization of relations between Tigray and the federal government. The agreement's deterrent effect will weaken to the extent that progress fails to materialize regarding the status of western Tigray, the return of the displaced population, and the post-war political order. For Ethiopia, the primary threat is not so much a new war in Tigray as it is the simultaneous convergence of separate crises within the country linked to regional actors. Such a scenario could transform the security challenge facing Addis Ababa from a center-periphery conflict into a multi-front transborder power struggle. We have presented an assessment on the subject by Dr. Kaan Devecioğlu, the coordinator of North and East African Studies at ORSAM, Center for Middle Eastern Studies.
1: Conflict zones in Africa.

Before we end our broadcast in English, let's have a quick look at the headlines. As world leaders come in at United Nations headquarters in New York, President Erdogan calls for UN Security Council reform, urges abolition of veto power. Turkey and United States deepen nuclear cooperation with next generation reactor deal. Turkey and United

States ties go beyond military cooperation, NATO remains key, Turkish president's chief advisor says. Turkey aims to turn climate pledges into action at COP31, Turkey's environment minister Kurum said. And all Iranian airlines to face global shutdown from Wednesday, US says, and China urges Germany to help avert European Union trade war as EU fuel prices jump 23.8% year-on-year in August 2026. You have been listening to the Voice of Turkey's English language transmission, originally broadcast live from Ankara in a 60-meter band on 1762 kHz to Europe between 12:30 and 13:30 UTC. 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